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0: Ghana Standard Authority and you know other agencies were not on the platform for the 24-hour operation, but now they are hooked onto it. And then ICOMS too has, you know, improve upon their system to accommodate all these additions. So that is what is happening at the port right now.
1: Great.
0: Well, definitely, you know, definitely there are some challenges which, you know, we can only do better. Because some of the institutions were not ready for it. And then, you know, the beginning of everything, you know, you face some kind of these challenges. So we only look up to the Commissioner of Customs and then the Director General of Ports. They are all military men. So we are hoping that, you know, they will put some kind of energy into the actions of the personnel to be abreast with whatever is happening right now at the port.
1: Now, when it comes to the current state, what is the current state of the port activities and operations? And also, how is the charges being implemented, considering that now a single window proposal has come to light?
0: The current state, yes. You know, when you bring your goods and then you give us documents to do your work for you, you process through customs and it all goes onto the single window. You process through customs, duty is sent to you. Sometimes you, the agent, you can even give it to your client to go to, you know, his bank of choice to make payment. You receive alerts that duty has been paid. You process through the shipping lines, get your release there, get to the port. You know, in some of the terminals, like MPS, you book, you know, an appointment. And then you are scheduled for a particular time of the day. You know, it can even be, in fact, you yourself will choose it. If there is space for that, they will accept it. If there's not, they will give you another time. So it can be 12 midnight, it can be 2 a.m., it can be 3 a.m., so you get your truck ready and then examination is conducted, then cargo is out. Provided all other government agencies, you know, have gone through the documents and then you are cleared to go out of the port. So that is what is happening at the moment. Unless, you know, in a situation where, in fact, this 24-hour economy, in some places, you know, there are some challenges, especially in the night. We are expecting that government will improve upon the lighting system.
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0: At the port to be able to conduct a very good examination.
1: Thank you very much, Nana Preparada, first for speaking to us here on the markets. We appreciate your time sincerely. Yes, we've been analyzing the case of the port operation, some changes and reforms that has come as a result of the activities and policies that have been brought by the commissioner of the GRA. Now, the Bank of Ghana, when it located, I think we'll touch on some key issues and development in the sector. Now let's move to some few stories that has to do with the gold sector and mining, basically in Ghana. And Gold Fields has announced that it will hand over the diamond mines to government in April next year. Gold Fields in July this year, a 12-month lease extension after the expiration. The current mining agreement for the diamond mine ended. Mike Fraser is the group chief executive of the Gold Fields and has been speaking from Johannesburg, South Africa.

0: in a conference call with investors and journalists.
1: In our mind, in respect to Damang, is that we have around 2,500 employees that come to work at Damang, that depend on Damang for their livelihoods, and we have a community of Damang around us of approximately 30,000 people that live in that community that depend on Damang mines. So we've always been really mindful. You know, Goldfields has been, in my mind, a very good steward of that asset for a long period of time. We've got a very good reputation in our communities. People have really grown and benefited from our presence in Damang. But it's now time for the next horizon. And I think with our finding the relationship with the new administration, we've now really got a good pathway forward for Damang. And I think it bodes well for how we set Tarkwa up for future success as well, having worked through this this alignment on the position in respect to Damang. So I feel very confident that we've got to the very right outcomes. And as you know, we don't always start aligned, but I think we have found some really good alignment with respect to Damang. And the people that will benefit from it are the employees and communities who should be the ultimate beneficiaries of the resource of Damang. We've got to in Damang, and equally what's most important for us is that Damang is a sustainable, vibrant mine going forward. And for us to do that and be able to sustain the jobs that are dependent on Damang mine and the communities that benefit from it, is that we are going to ensure that we responsibly transition this mine as a going concern to a new operator. For us to do that, we are working with a transition committee to ensure that the mine gets transitioned appropriately. But what we are also doing, as I said, is completing this feasibility study so that we actually have a plan for how we're going to extend the life of the mine. And that it is something that is done being done in alignment with the Minerals Commission and the government of Ghana. It's exactly that, is to preserve those jobs of the employees at Damang Mine. And that is why this feasibility study on the life extension is so crucial, that we can actually provide that pathway for the future life of Damang. But the underlying case and the principle of what we're working to is a transition of this asset as a going concern so that that business can continue past the end of our lease in April of 2026. And that's what we're all working towards, to ensure the continuity of this business.
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